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18: No diggity is one of the great bar jams of all time. I'm telling you right now, you put this song from Blackstreet on at any bar, let's say it's dead quiet, or even if it's loud and there's just kind of nothing's being played or whatever, you put this song right here, No Diggity from Blackstreet on, you just start watching, everybody's heads just starts bouncing. That is a great song right there, one of my all-time favorites. I'm Mike Wickett, Westwood One Sports Night. You can jump in, 310-840-4910, talking Sorsby and where he might go. And we're talking about bad teams like maybe the Jets or the Browns or the Arizona Cardinals making a move to submit a pick for the supplemental draft coming up next month for Sorsby, who some project would have been the second or third quarterback in this year's draft. I think he would have been taken between Mendoza and Simpson. And he's projected to be a first-round pick in next year's NFL draft, the draft with Arch and Julian Sain and Dante Moore. And he might be a first-rounder. It's going to be one of those drafts next year, assuming all these guys are out. It's going to be one of those drafts where there's like six quarterbacks or five first-round quarterbacks taken. And Sorsby might be one of those guys. And he's got plenty of money. He got the money from the, you know, all of his NIL stuff. And I don't know if he's won any.

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1: Hello, friends. Thanks for joining us. In exactly 15 minutes, it is 45 minutes past the hour here on Lesson 1 Sports and Lesson 1 Sports app. It is Sports Night with your old friend, John Lund. Will is here producing the program. Alex is here running the ship. It is great to have everybody aboard tonight. Top of the hour. We call it, we should be talking about blank. You tell us what we should be talking about. What are we missing out on? The NBA draft is coming up. We always talk NFL. Major League Baseball, the season is about 47% over. What is your team over? What is your team?

well recovered, and Mauricio Pochettino gets a greater knowledge of what his team can do off the bench, what his bench can do in this type of environment. Look, 2026, I said it earlier, I'll say it again, and I can't emphasize this enough. In 2026, we have seen a lot of the improbable. Indiana football winning a national championship, something nobody, even in Bloomington, Indiana, thought they could do. The Big Ten broke a long title streak when Michigan won the men's basketball championship, and that was that conference's first national champion since 2000. Sam Darnold, somebody that sports fans and football fans across America have discarded for him being a bust as the number three overall pick, ended up leading a team to a Super Bowl as its starting quarterback. Seemed improbable. The New York Knicks broke a 53-year drought of winning an NBA championship, something that a lot of those fans probably felt was improbable. Even the Carolina Hurricanes in hockey won a Stanley Cup for the first time in 20-

0: risk of collisions becomes simply unfathomable and dangerous and so on. And so I think it's an idea that you can plan a lot of things. Like, you can literally say, we're going to do this, right? And whether it happens or not is another thing altogether. There is a logical argument for it, in the sense that if you have networks in space, you want to have computing in space as well. So there is an argument for that. But to have a truly enormous number of these data centers in space, I just don't think it makes sense. And that, what's the deorbit plan? Right? That just gets me. Like, if the deorbit plan is these things burn up and go in the atmosphere, you're dumping tons of stuff into the upper atmosphere. It doesn't make sense to me. So all of that said, I won't stand here and say it's an impossible thing, because I haven't looked at in the details enough. But at the end of the day, there are so many questions that come out. I just think it's... I can see an argument for like a few data centers in space. Yep, I can see that. But the number people were throwing around, no.
1: Yeah, lots of questions. We know that that data centers create a lot of heat, right? There's an awful...
0: So space is super weird from that perspective.
1: Right.
0: Right, that you have an issue that you have to get rid of a lot of heat, but the side that's in shadow, that sees very, very cold temperatures. And so if you can use that to radiate the heat away, you can actually get rid of a lot of heat quite quickly, right? But all of that has to be appropriately engineered. And then you run the risk, if the spacecraft starts to tumble, you have a heat problem, right? So all of these things, I mean, yes, you can write logic control technology loops to keep them oriented correctly, but it's when things go wrong, right? They're not robust. Right, and that's the challenge, I think, in all of these things.
1: How would we connect to them? I mean, obviously,
0: you're probably going to be using lasers,
1: right?
0: Right. So laser transfer of data is actually pretty good. There's been a lot of tests of that now. There's been at least two NASA missions that have done that. We've been back. I love this. It's like the equivalent of 28 HDTV pictures of cats from the moon on a mission, and it worked just fine.
1: Even the astronauts look at the cat videos, folks.
0: Yeah, sure. So actually, laser is probably the next step, and I think there's pretty straightforward arguments for the fact that it does work pretty well in space. I mean, it's going to, right? It's not so good for getting data from space down to the ground, though, because all you have to have is cloud cover and you've got to go somewhere else. But as everyone knows from seeing beautiful blue orb pictures, not all of the Earth is covered in cloud at once, right? So there's probably going to be somewhere else you can relay it down if you have to.
1: 902-405-6000, 1-877-801-8255. This is Science Files. He's Dr. Rob Thacker. He's here to answer your questions. We'll resume our conversation after this break.
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0: little bit of a corner here, giving that deadline of Tuesday's first round of the draft. And if they don't end up just looking at it and saying, man, we can't possibly go into next season with Giannis still here, everybody knowing that, you know, we both want to part ways, we have to get it done if we really want to have impact on this year's roster. Otherwise, you lose a ton of leverage and you lose a ton of value when it starts to become talking about 2027 picks rather than 2026 picks. We will, as I mentioned at the top of the hour, about 45 minutes from now, Kate and I power rank the NBA offseason moves we most want to see. This could be anything. It could be players being drafted to certain teams. It could be trades, free agency signings. We'll throw the door wide open to the entire realm of possibilities in the NBA offseason coming up in about 45 minutes. In 30 minutes, some major injuries around Major League Baseball that have taken place in the last several days. Which ones are the most impactful? But coming up next, she's been covering the World Cup at the group play stage in Houston, Texas for Front Office Sports and has been all over the World Cup since it started. We'll talk to Margaret Fleming next here on BetMGM Game Day on Westwood One Sports.
1: We're a month away from NFL training camps opening. The return of Patrick Mahomes. QB battles in Cleveland, Minnesota, and Atlanta. 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
2: Taking a look at the Environment Canada forecast, there's a mix of sun and clouds to start the day, with a 30% chance of showers later on into the afternoon, bringing a high of 20 degrees. Overnight, the skies will stay partly cloudy, and that 30% chance of showers is staying into the evening, with a low of 12. Tomorrow is a mix of sun and clouds, and those fog patches are expected to dissipate moving on into the morning, with a high of 18 degrees, except 12 along parts of the coast.
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0: 18 degrees, except 12 along parts of the coast, and a UV index of 7. Overnight, cloudy periods of skies with a low of 12 degrees.
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It is the Josh Graham Show with you on Westwood One Sports during the final round of the U.S. Open, an elimination game at the College World Series as well. However, that's not actually where we will begin today. We start with a PSA that some American sports fans really need to accept if they haven't already. The U.S. is officially a soccer nation, and 10 days into this World Cup,

0: soccer doesn't have a superstar for the kids to love and want to be like.
1: No, I think that's absolutely fair. And maybe, and thank you for calling, maybe Christian Pulisic can be that guy, but he has to get marketed right. He has to also have some success in this World Cup. All we've seen from Pulisic, and I'm not knocking Pulisic, is he got hurt in the first match. He got kicked in the calf and then got subbed out at half against Paraguay. We didn't see him in the game against Australia. Enter Flo Balogun. Flo Balogun is a guy that people can get excited about. He's the striker we've been waiting for. That's what soccer people tell me, and I'm all about it. I'm a big Flo Balogun fan. You had Alex Freeman, the son of former Green Bay Packer wide receiver Antonio Freeman, was the one of the heroes in the match 2 days ago. Maybe that's the guy. He's 21 years old. I don't know if he's got superstar in him. I have absolutely no idea. But maybe that's the guy. And that's a really good point. Like, when I was growing up in the 80s, it was Mike. I want to be like Mike. If I could be like that was my guy, Michael Jordan. I had a Bo Jackson poster on my wall. That's who I idolized when I was, you know, from a sports perspective. That's Joe Montana, because I was a product of the 80s. I hate the Cowboys now, but even I was enamored with the triplets because they were winning. They were great. Barry Sanders was on my wall. I never once had a soccer player on my wall. And I don't know if these kids do. And if they do, is it a young player? We will come back to this. We got a guest coming up next. But if you want to get in 20 minutes from now, we will definitely come back to this conversation, because I get all my show prep from Josh Graham. And he has lit up the phones. Everybody on hold. If you stay there, we'll get to you. If you want to call back, I promise we will come back to this after our next guest, because I do want to switch gears. The NBA draft is next week. There's some controversy about what's going to happen at the top. What is Utah thinking right now as potentially their pick at number 2 doesn't even work out for them? We'll talk to a Jazz insider, Art Cummings from SI.com and the host of Jackpotting Around, a Utah Jazz podcast. That's next on Westwood One Sports.
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3: Taking a look at the Environment Canada forecast, it's partly cloudy this evening with a 30% chance of showers earlier on into the evening, with fog patches expected to develop overnight, bringing a low of 12 degrees. Tomorrow morning, expect a mix of sun and clouds, with those fog patches expected to dissipate into the morning, bringing a high of 18 degrees, except 12 along parts of the coast, and a UV index of 7. Overnight, cloudy periods of skies with a low of 12 degrees.
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